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0: West Michigan's number one hit music station, 104.5 SNX. 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We'll get to it next.
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Hey, you just met Jenna on Ask Buster. 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

104.5 SNX. It's Buster. Shannon tells you what's really happening in the world each weekday morning at 6:30, 7:30, 8:30, and 9:30 with the Dirty on the 30. 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
2: And so glad you have joined us here on this segment of the program. Once again, I am Phil Tower. It is election time. We're just over a couple of weeks away from Michigan's primary election. If you are in any reason absentee voter, you may have already received, likely have already received your ballot in the mail. There's a lot to talk about, a lot to make sure you know before you fill out your ballot or before you head to your precinct on August 4th and then vote in November's general election. That's why we've caught up with Kent County Clerk, Register of Deeds, Lisa Postumus-Lyons, because there is a lot to talk about. A primary election is different than a general election. Lisa, I'm so glad you could join us for a few minutes. Thank you.
3: Bill, thank you so much for having me. Yep, it is that time of year again. It's election time.
2: Yeah, and you and your team have been busy for some time. You knew when the calendar hit January 1, 2026, this was an election year. So this process has been underway for months, I would assume.
3: That's correct. And for us, every year is an election year, whether it's even year, gubernatorial like this one, or presidential. And even the odd years, we've got our city elections and always looking at potential ballot proposals going before voters. So this is nothing, you know, nothing new or out of the ordinary for us. But I appreciate you saying that, because election day is not just a day where we wake up and hit play and start elections.
2: Yep.
3: We've begun preparing months in advance to program our elections, to build our ballots for every single voter. In Kent County alone, we have hundreds of different ballot styles that our voters will cast a ballot on. And that's because we are decentralized. We have so many different levels of government, mm-hmm. You know, the federal, local, state, all the way down to your precinct level, your neighborhood. So there's a lot that goes into elections. There's a lot of preparation. Right now, we are kind of on the back end of training thousands of election workers to go work our precincts on election day, our early voting sites, our absentee counting boards. Right now, we're in the throes. Also, our local clerks are working on testing every single piece of their election equipment to make sure that when we start tabulating votes, the election machines are functioning properly. They're assigning votes accurately, programmed the way they're supposed to be. And it's an exciting part of our process. And we want to make sure that people know you can go and observe and be a part of even the process beyond voting. You can go and watch our testing. You can watch, our post-election process. So we're just really excited. It's awesome time of year. It's such elections are the bedrock of our republic. And we're just excited to be able to give our voters the election that is secure, transparent, fair, and it's accurate. And they deserve no less.
2: Yeah, well, and I appreciate what you and your team are doing. I know you take this very seriously. So on behalf of myself and everyone listening, I want to say thank you for that. Most importantly, let's get down to where we are now, just a little over 2 weeks away from primary election day. And one of the most important things we need to remind people, this is very important. You cannot split your ticket during Michigan's primary election. You got to vote for one party only, and that's very important. If for some reason somebody doesn't do that, and they do vote for all Republicans but one Democrat, or all Democrats but one Republican, that's a spoiled ballot, right? What happens
3: then?
2: That's
3: correct. Okay. That's correct. So I want to really emphasize, because, you know, Michiganders, we like to be independent-minded, and in November, you're allowed to split your ticket. You can vote for any party or no party. But when we're dealing with primary elections, those are nominations for a party's candidate for these offices. And so you cannot split your ticket. You have to pick a party pick a lane and stay in that lane from top to bottom on the partisan section of your ballot. Otherwise, that ballot will not count. It will be spoiled. We have, you know, we're in the throes of voting. Election day is still a little bit off, but we're still voting. We have issued 100 and just in Kent County alone, almost 126,000 absentee ballots. And of those, we've got 31,000 have already been returned. So we're almost dealing with a quarter of the absentee ballots that have been sent out have already been returned. If you realize that you made a mistake on your ballot, that you accidentally crossed party lines, or even if you voted for a candidate who is on the ballot but doesn't want to continue their campaign, you can spoil that ballot. You can contact your local clerk and you put a request in writing and signed that you want to spoil your ballot. You have up until July 24th, two Fridays before the election, July 24th, to contact your local clerk, request your ballot be spoiled, and they will issue you a new ballot.
2: Okay, and that's just around the corner, so we do want to mention that again. That is the deadlines. If you have spoiled your ballot, you want to get a new ballot July 24th, and that's really important. I know we just had one of the candidates in the U.S. Senate race, one of the Democratic candidates recently dropped out, and there may be some changes, or maybe you changed your mind. That is an important date to know. And once again, no splitting the ticket. You've got Democrat and Republican. As you mentioned earlier, and I'm really glad you said it, we're speaking with Kent County Clerk, Register of Deeds, Lisa Postumus Lyons, about the upcoming primary election here in Michigan and also the general election, and overseeing the election from the perspective of Kent County voters. But everybody, depending on where you live in Kent County, Lisa, there are a lot of different ballots, especially if you live in Grand Rapids Township versus Ada Township or Lowell Township. I mean, there are so many different ballots, and it's really important that you understand your ballot. If somebody is in a specific township, let's again go back to Grand Rapids Township, for instance, can they, if they are an in-person voter and they're planning to vote on August 4th, can they see their ballot online? Is there a way for them to do that?
3: Absolutely. We want our voters to not only be informed when they cast their ballot, whether it's taking time and researching their ballot at home, if they've got an absentee ballot, or if they're going to go in person and vote early, which our early voting period is going to begin here shortly, or if they're going to walk in the polls on election day. We want them to have time to be informed and do some research, but we also want to make it comfortable. We want people walking in confident and assured of what they're, what they can expect to see. And so if you want to take a look at your ballot, if you want to know where your voting location is, your early voting site, your precinct location, how to get an absentee ballot and where to return that with where your drop box is, you can just go to, for Kent County, you can go to kentcountyvotes.com or michigan.gov/vote. Statewide has all of that information right there for voters. And it will, it can pull up, you'll see a sample of your specific ballot. So you can just walk through that and take a look and dig into what your options are.
2: Yeah, I'm really glad you mentioned that easier to remember web address, because otherwise it may take a second to get to the elections page for Kent County. Again, the website is as simple as kentcountyvotes.com, kentcountyvotes.com. It is it's something that's very important to remember. You want to check that information. Let's talk about early voting, Lisa Postumus Lyons. That will happen, did I see, July 25th? Is when that begins?
3: That's right.
2: Okay.
3: That's right. Early voting period begins July 25th, and it will go through August 2nd. That's 9 days of early voting that our voters here in Michigan passed in a ballot proposal. So it's a constitutional measure. We have early voting for federal and state elections. So if you had an election last year, a tax proposal on your ballot in 2025, there was no early voting. But this year, you're going to have early voting opportunities. And we began that actually August of 2024 was the first time we rolled out in-person early voting for our voters. And what we found was it's been very successful since we've implemented it. Voters like it. They appreciate it. So make your plan, whether it's absentee, early voting, or on election day, make your plan and have fun casting your ballot.
2: Yeah. What should people who are voting in person on August 4th or doing early voting from July 25th through August 2nd, what do they need to bring to their precinct?
3: To vote in person, whether it's early

0: the penalty of perjury, attesting that you are who you say you are before you'll be issued a ballot. If you have your ID in your wallet and you refuse to show it, you will not be issued a ballot. So make sure you bring your ID. If you've got it, you'll show it there, and then you'll be issued your ballot.
1: Thank you for saying that. So if you do have that ID, have it ready, and don't be a stubborn ninny at your precinct. Exercise your freedom and your right to vote. And let's talk briefly about election security. This is a high priority. It has been for years for all kinds of county clerks across this great country of ours, celebrating our 250th birthday this year. The process of maintaining not only secure ballots, but a secure precinct and all the information that is tabulated prior to election day with absentee, you know, bringing absentee ballots in and everything else. Can you talk about the security and the safeguards in place?
0: Yes, thank you so much for talking about that, because it, the security and the integrity of our elections is paramount. If our voters can't trust their elections, then it really falls apart. The process and democracy falls apart. So, and they deserve to trust the process. So, like I said, we're beginning this months ahead in advance, and we have multiple checks and balances in place before, during, and after the election. Before the election, as I mentioned, we are testing every piece of our equipment to make sure it's functioning properly, it's assigning votes accurately, and that the tabulator is zeroed out before any votes begin tabulating. So we go into election day. You're going to see Republicans and Democrats in as equal amount as as possible working your elections. Remember, we're very decentralized. We're unique in Michigan in that we are decentralized. And I really believe that's a notch in our belt for security. Mm-hmm. We're not running elections on high from the state. We're not even doing it at the county level. I'm not even doing it, perched up at the county. This is a local neighborhood enterprise, really. It's our elections are run by your friends, your family, your neighbors. My 16-year-old son just got trained yesterday. He is now a certified election inspector, and he'll be working the elections here in Bound Township.
1: Great.
0: So it's really exciting to know that our elections are run, for voters, by voters. And so you'll see that we have the opportunity to have poll challengers to make sure that that voters' rights are being adhered to. Everybody's rights are being respected, to make sure that the election is being executed according to the law. So there's just a whole lot of procedures in place. And then after the election, to ensure the accuracy, we have our county board of canvassers meets, and we review every single election result from every single precinct, every single counting board, every single early voting site, to make sure that the election results that we reported from the county on election night match the results that were tabulated, to make sure that the number of ballots we issued matches the number of ballots cast. We want to make sure everything is balancing and accurate. And again, I can't stress enough how important it is to have transparency. All of these processes are open to the public. So when I'm telling people that they have every reason to trust that their elections are secure and transparent and accurate, I'd say, don't just take my word for it. Come see for yourself.
1: Yeah,
0: you can see
1: that.
0: Our testing schedule. Our testing schedule is up online. Our canvas schedule is up online. And then finally, we do audits. The county is responsible for auditing precincts after every election to, again, make sure those laws were followed, make sure the procedures were adhered to. And we do a hand tally of ballots to, again, one more time, make sure those results were accurate.
1: I have no doubt you've got it buttoned up and you've got a great team. So Kent County Clerk, Register of Deeds, Lisa Postumus Lyons. Again, everything you need to know about elections. They've got a terrific elections page waiting for you to answer your questions at kentcountyvotes.com, kentcountyvotes.com. I've got less than a minute left. I want to talk about precinct workers. Do you need more people? You've got a broad radio audience right now has your attention. Less than a minute left. Do you need more people? Where do you need help, Lisa?
0: we've been very blessed to have the election inspectors we need, but we can always use more. And we want as many people who want to participate.

0: as possible to be a part of it. So if you want to work an election, we love to have you.
1: Good. And just get in touch that way again. 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Thank you so much for all the work you put in now, all the work you will put in between now, not only in primary election day, but in general election day. I, for one, I do not take this for granted, and I feel very confident knowing that you and your team have this election in hand. Lisa Posthumous Lyons, Kent County Clerk and Register of Deeds, thank you so much for the generosity of your time this morning. Really appreciate it.
0: Thank you, Phil. I appreciate you as well.
1: Again, don't forget the website. It's very important. It has lots of information. We covered in this conversation, KentCountyVotes.com. 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Stick around. We have more coming up in just a moment.
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1: In this segment of the program, we're going to bring you an encore presentation from last year, the best time to buy a car, with our friend Carl Brower at iccars.com. 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They've got data to back it up, and they've got the top 10 best times of the year to buy a car, or perhaps the worst time of the year. And some of these are really surprising. So, Carl Brower, first of all, welcome back to the program. It's good to have you here again.
3: Oh, thank you for having me on. Always fun talking cars with you, Phil.
1: Carl, we've done segments on cars that devalue or depreciate the most once you drive them off the lot. And you guys have all kinds of great data. We're focusing on the best times of the year to buy a car. And, you know, I'm not a pessimist at heart, but I want to start with the worst times of the year to buy. And this is interesting. There's actually data that the coldest months of the year are better than the warmest months of the year. Carl Brower, explain that one.
3: You know, when it starts being warm and we start heading towards summer and people are thinking road trips and vacations, that's the most common time to go out and buy a new car too, because you want a new car to enjoy the new summer season that's coming upon us, or take the family across the country if you're a family person. And, you know, you usually aren't too distracted with bills like you might be during the holidays. And maybe you've even got a tax return. You know, a lot of the dealers call it tax return shopping season. You know, somewhere between March 1st and May 1st, a lot of people's tax returns are coming back. And depending on what they are, very commonly those become down payments or more for a car purchase. So that's when the dealers know, they kind of warm up, get a little excited, because the foot traffic on the lot's going to start increasing with the temperature. And the way, that's what I tell people, Phil, is look at it this way. The higher the average temperature is on any given day of the year, so is the price of the car, and vice versa.
1: Interesting. Yeah, so you want to be there when they're really desperate to make a deal. Traditionally, that the end of the month so they can hit the quota has been good. Is that still the conventional wisdom, Carl?
3: That's true, too. There is a reality to the fact that all these dealers and manufacturers want to hit their numbers, as they say, and that might be at the end of the month, might be at the end of the quarter. You know, we got four quarters in the year. And of course, it might be at the end of the year. And not surprisingly, you get all three of those lined up on December 31st, New Year's Eve, end of month, quarter, and year, hitting all those numbers for all the dealerships and the manufacturers. Not a bad time to buy a car if you aren't busy, you know, running around to the parties and ringing in the new year.
1: Great point. This study analyzed over 40 million used car sales, calculating the chances of finding a good deal at a specific time of the year. And we're about 10 days away from Black Friday. And Black Friday is the second lowest best time to buy a used car. Came in number 10 on the list. I'm sorry, number 9 on the list. Number 10 was Halloween, which is interesting. You don't think about people going to a dealership because so many adults and kids are out celebrating the holiday. So that doesn't surprise me at all. But statistically, November through March are the best months of the year, Carl, to buy a car. I don't want to give away the best day of the year to buy a car, because there's actually a specific day, and I'm fascinated by that one. So we're going to have to tease our listeners and tell them to stay tuned. The five worst times of the year to buy a car are number 5, Father's Day, number 4, July, number 3, May, number 2, July 4th. And that certainly makes sense because a lot of people are gone then. And as you were saying earlier, all these coincide with warmer temperatures. June, 22.8% fewer deals than average. I think that's true because a lot of those incentives disappear in the summer months as well. Right, Carl?
3: It's all about foot traffic. You're exactly right. And if a dealership has people voluntarily walking onto the lot and, you know, looking for cars and buying cars because it lines up with their summer plans, or the warm weather's got them out thinking, you know, hey, I want a new convertible, or I want a new SUV for the family and all, why would they work harder to get your business? You're already in car buying mode. And so you just listed those top five, and, you know, they all line up with reasons to go to the dealer lot. Weather's warm, summer out, I want to go start taking road trips. You know, and it's always last, I always laugh, Phil, because, you know, they'll always be like extra special deals. You know, I've never heard a dealership advertise, you know, we've got a low level of deals right now. July 4th, for instance, that's a very different circumstance than when they're offering great deals in the middle of the winter. But, you know, you're really getting great deals in the middle of the winter. You're just getting advertising in the middle of the summer on that.
1: So we hit number 10 and number 9, as far as the best days and times of the year to buy a car. Coming in at number 8, we have the month of December, 15.2% more deals than average, tied with Christmas Eve, 15.2%. Veterans Day is high in the list. We're already past Veterans Day, but it's high in the list, Carl, at 23.1%. February, I don't know if that has anything to do with Valentine's Day. That's number 5 on the list. And President's Day, number 4 on the list at 47%. Which is really interesting. There are a lot of places that have appliance stores, big box stores have President's Day sales. Does that coincide with dealerships?
3: Yes, and you'll see that President's Day sales, because you've got both a holiday, sometimes people get a day off, and again, it's relatively cold in much of the country on President's Day.
1: Yeah, that certainly makes sense. Third best time of the year to buy a car, the month of January. If you're listening, we're speaking with executive analyst with iccars.com, Carl Breyer, about the 10 best times of the year to buy a used car. We'll put the whole study and links to iccars.com in our podcast notes, so you want to make sure you check that out. Number 2, this is a surprising one for me. Number 2 best time of the year to buy a used car: New Year's Eve and New Year's Day. It's not very likely. Occasionally, you'll find a dealership that's open on New Year's Day. It's pretty rare. But New Year's Eve, the 31st of December, it's a great time to buy a used car.
3: It really is. And it's a great time because how many people are thinking of buying a used car on New Year's Eve? So whether you've got cold weather keeping you in, you've got relatives over, or you're the relatives visiting someone, you've got holiday bills, you probably just spent a certain amount of money on purchases for family and friends on gifts. You know, it's just not top of mind for the average person to think, hey, it's New Year's Eve, I'm going to go shopping for a car. It's just not. And dealers know this. So guess what? You get a much higher percentage of deals out there.
1: Yeah. And most of the dealerships, it's a business day. Most of them are open then. So don't assume that you're not going to get a great deal. And also, as we just mentioned earlier, it's the last day of the month. It's the last day of the quarter, Carl. And it's the last day of the year. So, I mean, it's kind of the trifecta of best time to buy a car. And number 1 on the list of the 10 best times to buy a used car, thanks to iccars.com and their latest study, this is a head scratcher. More than 65.5% better deal than average chances on that day. One single day of the year, and it's MLK Day.
3: Yep.
1: That's shocking to me.
3: You know, again, we're post-holiday doldrums. January, you know, January as a month is the third best month. So just that month is not, you know, most people have too many other things on their mind in January than buying a car. So the whole month is good. But then that specific 3-day weekend, a lot of advertising for deals, you know, we're right in the middle of a cold wintry month and there's a holiday. So the dealers work extra hard, and they've probably been suffering since November 1st, as you noticed. Most of these, you know, Halloween's the first holiday on this list at number 10. So it just starts that downhill slide. And by the time you're into January, you're deep in the middle of the winter and the dealers have been struggling for foot traffic for months. And so MLK is the best day to buy a used car, best holiday.
1: And it's probably one a lot of people don't think about, but it's a great time. And again, generally speaking, the coldest months of the year are the best times to buy a car. Carl Brower is with us, executive analyst with iccars.com, full of great data. A lot of studies that we've actually featured on this program in the past, because I'm a data nerd and I'm a car guy. So, you know, I just can't help myself. I see these releases and I jump on them because they're really interesting. Again, summer holidays, the worst time of the year to find a deal on a car. And Black Friday does not live up to the hype. That's number 9 on the list. You can see the full study, as we said, at iccars.com. It's also important to note, Carl, that when somebody walks into a dealership, whether it's on the last day of the year, second best time of the year to buy a car, they should have their ducks in a row as far as their trade-in and everything else, especially if they're pre-qualified as far as financing. All that kind of stuff is helpful to not bog down the deal.
3: 100%. You should absolutely have everything ready to go. And ideally, Phil, if you can, have more than one dealership that you're going to visit that day.
1: Yeah.
3: Because the dealers, if you make it clear to a dealer that some dealership is getting tens of thousands of my dollars in the next 1, 2, 4 days, and it might not be you, they hate that, Phil. You walking off the lot, some other dealer is going to get your $20,000, $30,000, $40,000+ for a used car instead of them. Oh, they don't like that. So consumers don't realize the leverage they've got when they're ready to buy a car, and they really need to play it up better. And if it's wintertime and they're struggling for foot traffic, it's the last day of the year, or it's MLK Day, play up your strengths as the buyer.
1: I'm so glad you said that. You've got to go in there confident. You've absolutely got to go in there confident. Don't assume that, you know, you're not going to be in competition with other people. And yeah, if you don't have the deal you want, you walk out. If the salesperson really wants the deal, they're going to come after you. Before we run out of time, Carl Brower is with us, executive analyst at iccars.com. As we're having this conversation on the radio, very soon you'll want to check iccars.com for a fascinating study that ties into this. Should you buy a leftover car on the lot? And this is something that a lot of people don't think about, but these are cars that are untitled. They may be great deals, but maybe it's a 2024 or a 2025 at the end of the 2025 calendar year. A 2024, Carl, is nearly a 2-year-old vehicle. It's been sitting for a while, but as you said, there's some great deals on those cars. That'll be a great study worth pointing out.
3: Yeah, that's our next one. And we're just going to try to help people identify, you know, if you're not needing the newest, latest, greatest, fancy car, the hot deal, but you just need a car and you're looking for the best deal, but you want a new one with new car peace of mind, these leftover cars can offer you a great opportunity. You go in again, leverage hard, knowing the dealer has a 2-year-old car, and be like, hey, I'm willing to take this off your hand. It just got another year older as we get toward the end of the 25 model year, and you've got a 24 here. Maybe you want to get rid of this, and maybe I'm going to help you out.
1: And that's my conversation with iccars.com analyst Carl Brower on the best times of the year to buy a car. That's our program for this week. Thank you so much for tuning in. Let's do this again next week right here on this iHeartRadio station.
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0: that is on the verge of making our chart. Martin Garrix and Ed Sheeran. It's called Repeat It. It's AT40.
1: Coming up next.
0: It's Seacrest, and Noah Kahan falls off with the Great Divide, leaving room for Benson Boone and our highest debut. 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
2: 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I'm going to hold for a second so I can talk to Pedro in New York City. Pedro, thank you for listening.

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It's your boy Mayo on 104.5 SNX. Happy Sunday. I know we're dreading the weekday coming up, but I mean, we got one more day to relax and chill with maybe a mimosa in our hand. I think you should, but you know, maybe a mimosa.

0: 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If you don't know already, Mojo in the Morning has an amazing contest going on in the show. 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

It's your boy Mayo on 104.5 SNX. If you guys didn't know, a little birdie on their social media teased something about some new music. I'll talk about who that is after Bruno Mars, Risk It All, and one more song here on 104.5 SNX.

It is West Michigan's number one hit music station, 104.5 SNX, Post Malone and Ty Dolla $ign on that last song. Speaking of Posty, he teased on his social media a brand new song that he is going to release on his next album, The Eternal Buzz, which I remind you, is 40 tracks long. I'm hyped for this. Post Malone's my absolute favorite artist of all time. I have a short clip from his social post. I had to censor it a little bit because, you know, radio. But have a listen to this and just enjoy it for a little bit.

0: He just doesn't miss, ladies and gentlemen. I'm so excited for this album, The Eternal Buzz, Post Malone. No idea when it comes out, but I bet you I'm going to be staying up till midnight until it drops that day.
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Tame Impala and Jenny on that last track. It's your boy Mayo on 104.5 SNX on this Sunday afternoon. Hope it's treating you well. Maybe you've got a drink in your hand, a mimosa, a glass of wine, whatever it is. I hope you're enjoying it because I know this week is going to be a long week. I don't know why I have an inkling, but yeah, it's going to be a long week.

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104.5 SNX, your boy Mayo. Hey, do you know it's a holiday today? Well, not really a holiday, but like a day. So it's one of those random holidays you see on like a calendar in like a Hallmark store. Regardless, it's a thing to celebrate. I'm going to tell you exactly what it is after these next two songs, including Bruno on 104.5.

0: West Michigan's number one hit music station, 104.5 SNX. Hey, if you didn't know, today is New Friends Day, and I feel like I've got the perfect song for the occasion. Now, if you didn't clap during that part, I'm honestly very disappointed in you. New Friends Day. It's a great day to go out, maybe go to a bar, a park, and you just make some new friends. I know it's tough in a lot of social situations to go out and talk to random people, but hey, might as well try it while you have the day to do it. And if anyone asks, no, you're not, you know, being creepy or anything. You're just following the man on the radio's advice. Which also sounds good. Maybe don't say that either. Just go make some new friends.
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You can take us with you to, like, the skate park, you know, shredding the gnar. Do the kids say that? They don't say that. Regardless, wherever you want to go, we're there.

If there's ever an artist I want to drop an album immediately, it's this guy right here. Teddy Swims, Mr. Know-It-All on 104.5 SNX. Teddy, if you're listening, where's the album, dude?

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Hope this Sunday afternoon is treating you well. Hey, if you didn't know, Mojo's giving you a shot at a free car. I'll let you know all the info after these next two songs, including The Weeknd.

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say? 104.5 SNX. If you didn't know already, I absolutely love dinosaurs. So we've got a little bit of dinosaur news coming up after these next two songs, which includes a T-Rex fossil named Gus selling at auction for, well, you're never going to believe how much.

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104.5 SNX, West Michigan's number one hit music station. Well, it looks like Kai Cenat is being dragged to court. Someone's suing him. Hang on.

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0: 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Hey, how's your Sunday? It's Gabby Diaz here. So Ariana Grande delighted fans by sharing a new Instagram video where she impersonated a ton of iconic Harry Potter characters. Yeah, she's promoting the new RM Beauty product. She recreated famous lines and voices from characters like Molly Weasley, Bellatrix Lestrange, Harry Potter, Hermione Granger, Ron Weasley. I mean, and so many more. Fans flooded the comments with praise. One writing, "Wait, Harry and Hermione were actually so good." That's one thing about Ari. She loves doing an impression.
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All right, friends, Gabby Diaz, I am getting up out of here. Have a great rest of your Sunday. You deserve it.

104.5 SNX, it's Gabby Diaz, and it's Mojo Summer of Cars, Cash, and Gas. 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

0: 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Mikey V, Frankie V, and Gianna.
1: Pretty wild. Pitbull just set a Guinness World Record.
0: I feel like we should set one sometime.
1: Yeah.
0: We'll let you know what this world record is. Talking about that next. I'm free.

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1: Whatever you spent your money on this weekend, we'll replenish your bank account.
0: Yeah, take a deep breath. Don't stress it. We have $1,000 an hour coming your way, starting up again tomorrow morning.

0: 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It's the V Bros. Mikey V, Frankie V, and Gianna.
1: I thought this was fake when I saw it all over TikTok, but there is a parasite that is causing explosive diarrhea that's going around everywhere.
0: Oh my God.
1: Yeah, it's called cyclosporiasis, and it basically comes from vegetables that are infected with the parasite or fruits. Mm. So the Department of Health is saying they can't track exactly which fruits or vegetables are causing this outbreak right now, but in the past, it's been linked to like bagged salads, leafy greens, raspberries, basil, which I had raspberries and basil this weekend. So I'm saying a prayer. And then once you get it, you literally have chronic explosive diarrhea.
0: So basically the Department of Health is telling us to not eat our veggies?
1: Basically, they're saying like, don't panic. It's actually common for this to come around this time of year, okay. But just be extra careful if you are going to eat your fruits and veggies. Wash them, scrub them extra clean. But now Taco Bell's affected. Some of the Taco Bells can't have any lettuce, cilantro, onion, pico de gallo, or guacamole in any of their stuff.
0: I just had Taco Bell this weekend.
1: Mikey, so did I. And again, I had raspberries and basil, so I guess I'm next on the list for the cyclosporiasis.
0: If we don't make it to the show tomorrow night, you know what happened.
1: Yep.
0: We got hit with what again?
1: Cyclosporiasis.
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0: 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It's the V Bros. Mikey V, Frankie V, and Gianna.
1: Hey, Amanda, would you trust a robot to perform surgery on you?
2: Probably not.
1: Mikey, Gianna?
0: It's wild because I'm saying no, but you do eliminate the human error if a robot's doing the surgery, right?
1: I guess that's very true.
3: Yeah, and then what about robot error?
1: And then there's that.
3: No, my answer is no, by the way. No.
1: Humanoid robots just made medical history by performing live surgeries for the first time. This actually happened at UCSD in California. They pulled two operations off, including a complete gallbladder removal.
3: Yay.
1: On large living mammals. The machines, nicknamed Sergi,

0: 5 feet tall and weigh just about 60 pounds. Now, researchers say these small size, low cost robots are actually being used throughout. And this is something that they're looking like they might use down the road. Nothing anytime really soon on humans, but right now they're practicing on other mammals.
1: I hate all of this. I just hate it.
0: It is wild to think at some point we're taking a robot car to the robot hospital to the robot doctor. This is not good.
1: Yeah.
0: As long as they're not marrying robots, we'll be all right.
2: It's a little scary.
0: Yeah. Count me out now.
1: Yeah, bye.

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1: I feel like we've all had a nightmare roommate experience.
0: What is your horror roommate story? It's up on Instagram at V Bros on air. We'll share the craziest next. I could be.

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2: 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If you're a K-Pop stan, spread the word. We do it every weekend. Right here, right about now, 2 hours. Nothing but K-Pop and global pop. Gonna talk to the fellas of Ampers and One in just a couple minutes, so get ready for them. But let's kick everything off. He is from TXT. My dude, Yunjin. This is Ice Cream. Let's go.